Aerosmith crying, or that's crazy, actually. I'm crying. Can't get it straight. But either way, if you want to be caller 10 at 888-570-1015 right now, if you are, you're going to see ZZ Top with Cheap Trick. 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

0: The Doors, Love Her Madly on 101.5 KGB. 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Who's this?
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0: Guns N' Roses, Welcome to the Jungle. That is from their 1987 album, Appetite for Destruction. By the way, they're coming September 2nd to Snapdragon Stadium. And you want to be listening for your final keyword of the day coming up at 6:20 p.m. here on 101.5 KGB, because it could score you that $1,000. It's money on the 20s. Let's see, what would that do? Maybe, a couple thousand tennis balls, maybe? Or could you get maybe about 500 gallons of windshield washer fluid? Be more creative than that. But here's what I say. If you win that money at 6:20 today, don't do anything responsible with it. Come on. You weren't counting on it anyway, right? And why can't you win it? Boston is on the way on 101.5 KGB.
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19: On August 4th, 1962, Marilyn Monroe died. Then the rumors started, and she died again. And now, we're going to set the record straight and learn about the way Marilyn

0: That is Linkin Park, Numb on 101.5 KGB, and I've been talking about my camp out coming August 15th. I'm so stoked about it. It's Campland on the Bay, and they normally don't let you book one night, but they're going to let us book one night, and that's whether you're riding or driving a tent or an RV. On the Clinaugus Facebook page, there's a 30% discount code through 101.5 KGB that you can actually use. Now, that's going to be a really fun time. We're going to grill burgers and dogs 3 to 5 p.m. while supplies last, whether you come for the day or the night, but I say you come with us. Anyway, the Clinaugus Facebook page has that. And the EC Riders Coastal Run coming up Saturday, August 2nd. Kickstands up at 9:30 a.m. on that Saturday. You're going to go from El Cajon on Hamishaw Road to the Kraken, and that is a fun time. So for both of those events, hit me up. The Clinaugus Facebook page has the link. 101.5 KGB.
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2: 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That's new.

Thanks to Steve Johnson way back in the day, South Mollison Apartments in El Cajon, for introducing me to that band through that song. This is Fleetwood Mac, Don't Stop.

0: Bon Jovi, Living on a Prayer on 101.5 KGB. It is Clint. I'm going to head out the door here in just a few minutes, and Chad Tyson will take you through till midnight. And this portion of the show is brought to you by Kaiser Permanente. I want to remind you, though, that you've got more keywords coming tomorrow, 6:20 a.m. to 6:20 p.m. They could be worth $1,000. It's money on the 20s. So be paying attention for those. In fact, why not just one more time for you? New is the keyword, N-E-W, new. You have a few minutes to enter that on our website. Good luck. And if you have ever served this country, past, present, men, women, every branch, we love you. We appreciate you. Thank you. And God bless you and your families for your tremendous sacrifice.
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The Police, Don't Stand So Close to Me on 101.5 KGB. Chad Tyson is up next. And this song was inspired by Eddie Vedder seeing a homeless man multiple times on the streets in Seattle. This is Pearl Jam's Even Flow.

101.5 KGB, what up? How you guys know it tonight? Chad Tyson checking in to Rock Things here on a Thursday evening. One more day till the weekend, almost there. Unless you're already in weekend mode, with Comic-Con starting today here in San Diego. It's off and running, rolling through Sunday this weekend. A lot of people in from out of town. If you're one of them, welcome. This is the Rock Station here in San Diego. Keeping things rolling right now tonight. Oasis KGB.

0: 101.5 KGB with Aerosmith. Also did some Oasis back there. Wonderwall off What's the Story? Morning Glory. And second studio album, 95, which is actually number 3 on the biggest albums of all time list over in the UK that just came out. Yeah, the official charts company over there, which compiles the charts like Billboard does here in the U.S., turned 70 this week. So to mark the occasion, they put out this list of the top 70 albums of all time. And yeah, this isn't a subjective list. There's actual numbers to back it up, like sales, Queen's Greatest Hits, number 1, ABBA Gold, number 2, like I said, Oasis, What's the Story, Morning Glory, number 3, Adele's 21, is it 4? Where's the Beatles? There are 5, Sgt. Pepper and Pink Floyd, 7 on the list behind Fleetwood Mac's Rumors. Yeah, Dark Side of the Moon, number 7. Interesting, man. Like I said, there's numbers to back that up. Coming up, more tunes, got some Warren on the way, and I'm in till midnight. If you guys need anything, talk back, Mike, up with KGB on iHeart. This report.
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0: 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We got more cash to hook up tomorrow with GoFundYourself. You might score $1,000 like Jimmy did this week.
1: That's awesome. You know how many times I've entered? Oh, my God. It's got to be thousands.
0: Well, I mean, look at it this way, Jimmy. You got $1 this week for every time you entered the contest, up to $1,000. So congrats, man. Enjoy. Persistence pays off, obviously. Your next chance to win, 6:20 tomorrow morning. Big Rich, TD, Fletcher, KGB.

0: 101.5 KGB. And it's Bon Jovi back there. They're doing show 8 tonight at MSG in New York. That's probably just about ready to wrap up. Tuesday this week, show 7. I saw Pink was in attendance, and so was NFL Commissioner Roger Goodell. They were among the special guests. And I was thinking, looking at the pictures of John Bon Jovi sharing on his socials from backstage, did Roger Goodell have to buy the VIP upgrade, or does he have people? Probably the latter there. I found that pretty funny. They wrap up that run there at MSG Sunday this weekend. Then next month, to get some overseas dates. On the way, more tunes lined up tonight. Nirvana on tap. Get us to Van Halen, too. It's KGB.
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2: Cloudy skies overnight with a low of 68 degrees. Tomorrow it's going to be partly cloudy with a high of 74, getting down to an overnight low of 67. Currently, it's sunny and 73.
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Hey, if you're trying to go to Sammy Hagar's birthday bash in Cabo in October of this year, good luck on getting tickets, man. Sammy's actually made a statement about how that process is going for the on sale, which is starting in about a week and a half. I'll get you details coming up just past 8 tonight here on 101.5.

Hey, we got Cheap Trick and ZZ Top, and next month, August 4th, at North Island Credit Union Amphitheater. That show's actually week after next, so crunch time is on for tickets. We're actually hooking up the freebies all this week. Tomorrow, four more final chances to win, 7:30 and 8:30 on the morning show, and also 4 and 5 on the ride home with Clint here on KGB.

0: 101.5 KGB of Chad Tyson. So thanks for hanging out tonight with us at Van Halen. That's, as I mentioned, Sammy Hagar's birthday bash coming up in October in Cabo. If you're trying to get tickets, good luck, man, because it's a process and a lot of people want them. It's a high-demand ticket. Over 50,000 redheads have applied in the first 2 days of registration over on his websites. But the capacity is only 1,600. 50,000, 1,600. Yeah, the math ain't mathing, is it? Sammy's taking to his socials to kind of talk about this, and also had a warning about buying tickets from scalpers. He's like, don't do that. Those wristbands go on your wrist, and you can't take them off. You can't replace them. So anybody trying to sell you one, they're going to get ripped off because they can't do it. So heads up on that. And this registration period is open through Friday next week. The tickets don't go on sale until the 3rd of August. That's when the drawing happens. So, yeah. Trying to get those. Good luck, man.
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Kind of seems like Avengers Doomsday is on center stage, or at least one of the big things at Comic-Con here in San Diego this week. New trailer came out on Monday, and tickets for the movie, which comes out in theaters December 18th, went on sale too. First 24 hours, over $16 million worth of tickets sold. It's going to be a big movie right there. Speaking of movies, you see what Elon Musk is doing with the Odyssey? More on that later this hour. KGB.

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0: Hell yeah, that's Melissa. She won this week, so she's actually getting a tattoo probably this weekend, man. You can be next. 6:20 tomorrow morning and 20 past every hour. 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

101.5 KGB, Chad Tyson. So people doing video calls on airplanes is annoying to you. I've got some possible good news. There's something on the table called the Quiet Skies Act. It's being proposed. Yeah. We'll talk more about that next night. 101.5 KGB, Pearl Jam now. Better Man. 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

0: 101.5 KGB, Chad Tyson. So when you get on an airplane, what do you like to do? I like to put my sunglasses on, my noise-canceling headphones, and sleep. Or pretend I'm sleeping so nobody bothers me until I get to where we're going. That's how I roll when I get on a plane. And usually I got a window seat so I can stay pretty low-key, man. The reason I'm bringing that up tonight is because there's a proposed Quiet Skies Act. It's on the table right now that would basically require the FAA to finalize a ban of video and voice calls on airplanes within 180 days if this thing passes. And former flight attendants, I think, are for this because they say loud phone conversations and video calls disrupt passengers, make it harder to hear safety announcements, and create conflicts that crew members are forced to manage, which nobody wants to do up there 30,000 feet in air. Why do you have to do a video call to play, man? Just call them when you get there. Remember when it used to be that way? It's KGB.
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Chargers rookie started training camp today. Rams rookies and vets report Saturday this weekend. And, of course, Hall of Fame game is 2 weeks out. So the Panthers and Cardinals who are playing in that have already gotten their camp started this week. So, yeah, football season on the horizon, man. I can't wait. The most wonderful time of the year. It's 101.5 KGB starts.

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So once you've done reissues on all of your albums, some probably more than once, what's next for a band? Well, if you're Queen, that would be a vintage poster series. Yeah, poster reissues. They get their first installment of those up for sale right now. There's four of them. They ship

I'm laughing here. I just saw Robert Patrick, the actor, shared Don Henley's photo over on Facebook. Because Don Henley had a birthday yesterday, turned 79, and Robert Patrick is looking at it like, man, that can be me. Yeah, I didn't really realize that those two guys look a lot alike, man. It's KGB. Here's Metallica.

0: 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Chad Tice, the Big Rich TD and Fletch back in here. Tomorrow morning, you get a Friday started. They're loaded up again on the show. More money to hook up and go find yourself. 6:20 and 20 past every hour after that. Chances to win $1,000. They also got ZZ Top tickets. They're hooking up for the show. August 4th at Northtown Credit Union Amphitheater with Cheap Trick. 7:30 and 8:30. And, of course, Tuesday next week, they do another donut drop from Randy's, and I'm getting ahead of it now. Usually I talk about after it's happened. Now I'm talking about before, so you can go enter to win. 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

101.5 KGB. Foo Fighters rocking things tonight. Of Chad Tyson, I think it's bad when one AI hacks another AI, right? That actually recently happened. More details later this hour. KGB.

0: 101.5 KGB, Chad Tyson. Thanks for hanging out tonight. So OpenAI says one of their AI systems hacked into another AI company server on its own. I think that's bad, right? The company in what they call an unprecedented cyber incident says its AI model gained unauthorized access to tech startup Hugging Face's servers while testing the cyber capabilities of its system. Yeah. Hugging Face? Their CEO says he's not surprised and said they suspected the cyber attack may have come from a frontier lab given the sophistication of the agent. I have no idea what any of that means, but one AI attacking another AI, it's not good, man. Because what's preventing it from doing bad things to us? They turn on each other. You know what I'm saying? I've been preaching about this for a long, long time, man. Robot takeover. It's going to happen. I fear sooner than later.
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26: rocks.

That song did return to Bon Jovi's set list at Madison Square Garden on Tuesday night. They skipped it on Sunday this past weekend. A lot of people were like, could he not hit the high notes on the song? What was going on? I don't know. They just didn't do it on Sunday. They don't have to play it every night, do they? Or do they? It's KGB. They did show 8 there tonight. I haven't seen the set list, but I'm sure it was back on there tonight, too. I'm

0: 101.5 KGB, Chad Tyson. So have you ever driven a stick shift vehicle? I actually used to have this old 73 Super Beetle that was kind of souped up when I lived in Hawaii. It was a stick, and it was awesome. Best island car ever, despite the fact that it had holes in the floorboards, and when it rained really bad, you had water inside of the car. It was a beach car, man. Yeah, it was a stick. I've had a few sticks over the years, but now I saw this story today. I'm like, man, they're barely making them anymore. Stick shifts make up only 0.6% of vehicles built for sale here in the U.S. now, compared to about 35% back in 1980. There's still options out there, but you have to pay for it these days, man. 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

0: 101.5 KGB, Chad Tyson. So what is the most beautiful word in the English language? You know what? I need to get some more mellow music for this, so give me a second here. How about this one? Oh, yeah. According to a survey of 1,500 members of the Poetry Society of America, how did I get this? The most beautiful word in the English language, and I should have prefaced this by saying, will I be able to pronounce the most beautiful word in the English language? Here it is. It's dia. My first pronunciation was diaphanous, which I think is wrong. So we're going to go with diaphanous because that sounds more beautiful, right? Diaphanous, that refers to something delicate, light, and almost transparent, like a sheer fabric. We used to have diaphanous curtains in my living room. Bay window back in the day. Yeah. Most beautiful word in the English language. Not diarrhea, but it was nominated, I guess.
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0: Hey, good morning and happy Friday to those who celebrate. It's Big Rich, TD, and Fletch, and we are live from the Front Wave Credit Union Studios. It's 101.5 KGB. I'm Big Rich. I got my companion TD just to my right, and across from me on the board is Fletch. Kat will be joining us sometime soon. She is making her way back from surgeries and all the things related to the breast cancer diagnosis, so our thoughts are with Kat. But she's doing great. We got an opportunity to speak to her last week on the phone before we took off out of here. And she sounds wonderful. So she's on the road to recovery. And many people are on the road to San Diego to visit Comic-Con this weekend if they haven't already arrived.
1: Man.
0: Downtown is bustling. Yeah. The convention center is bustling. And it is a bar cart Friday! You made it to the weekend, folks, and we're going to celebrate Comic-Con style. Woo. We're going to have nerd drinks, so that means we're going to be drinking Monster Energy, the last Yoo-Hoo in the fridge, and probably copious amounts of Mountain Dew, you know, stuff that you need when you're gaming.
2: Are we going to have one sip of, Coors Banquet and say, ew, yucky, too strong?
3: Quick time out.
0: Yeah.
3: Like gaming, like playing video games?
0: Okay. Why, what were you thinking of?
3: Well, I thought it was two words you said. It's all right. We'll move on. It's good.
0: You are electric. Wow. He walked in this morning just so full of bananas.
3: I did bring a banana because you fat Seamus Amos me yesterday.
0: Well, what happened? I did. I put you in the cone of shame.
2: Five laps for today. That was great.
0: I Seamus Amos'd you. You were visiting your doctor, Pepper,
3: and which I will again today.
0: You know what's also so fascinating is a lot of times when I'm drinking a sweet drink, I don't like to pair it with a sweet food because I'm like, oh, these kind of cancel each other out. Like I always want like a salty drink with a sweet food or a salty food with a sweet drink. I like
2: your
0: to mix
2: salty
0: up
2: drinks.
3: Yeah, what drinks do you drink that are salty?
0: A Bloody Mary. What were you thinking of?
2: Salty drink.
3: There's one. So you drink Bloody Marys only if you're eating something sweet.
0: Or like a full icy cold glass of yak urine and a whole entire tray of brownies. Look, the point is, I had questions about your diet choices yesterday, and you've already amended them.
3: Listen, I couldn't go through the shame again. I couldn't do it. The heart is a blue.

0: It's Big Rich, TD, and Fletch, and we are headlong toward a very busy Friday. We've got Comic-Con happening, so we're going to be delving into some of our more of our nerdy passions and interests. We'll get to all that later on. But a quick update on who's going to be joining us on air today. Jason Mewes of the movies Jay and Silent Bob. Jay and Silent Bob Strikes Back. There's a new Jay and Silent Bob movie coming out called Store Wars. That's written by his co-star Kevin Smith. That's going to be coming out soon. He also does a convenience store YouTube podcast, which is pretty cool. He's going to be doing stand-up at American Comedy Company this weekend. So it's going to be fun to chat with him. He's jumping on the show later on. And, you know, I stopped at a convenience store. So speaking of the movie Clerks, which was one of my favorite movies, a black and white movie that Jason Mewes and Kevin Smith created when they were younger. It's amazing the people who you see in a convenience store literally in the middle of the night. Like,
1: I guess it's the middle of the night when we stop by. That's true.
0: Yeah,
1: that's true.
0: On your way to work in a morning radio show, it's you and everybody else working the morning shift, or people getting off shift late, or some people who at this point, think live in the convenience store you're going to. So I stopped at one of those gas station convenience stores, and there was a gentleman who looked like he was making home in the corner. And I was just like, I wonder how this one pans out for everybody in the building.
1: Right.
0: Like, so the store clerk, the guy at the front counter, seemed pretty comfortable with the idea. So maybe they've developed a kinship over the past couple of years. Who knows?
1: He's just accepted it.
0: Yeah,
1: he's like
0: a
1: pet now.
0: Yeah. Or maybe it's one of those symbiotic relationships. Like, you know how, like, the bird lands on the hippo's back and you think to yourself,
1: like,
0: man, you know, that bird's got to be annoying, that hippo. He's just pecking at his eyelids. And then you find out through research and guys like David Attenborough saying, now watch as the Bulgarian pitchfork it picks at the hippo's eyes. He is actually not bothersome to the hippo whatsoever. He's just eating eyelid mites.
1: They need each other to survive.
0: Yeah, exactly. Yeah.
1: I mean, it could be. It could be. Which, you know, I guess for whatever reason, in the middle of the night when I walk into a convenience store, I'm just fine with it. It's whatever's happening in there. That's just what's happening.
0: I like to observe. I think this guy is eating all the bugs. I do think it's a symbiotic relationship. I think the 7-Eleven convenience store allows him to clear out a couple of the lower shelf Pringles and make himself a little cubbyhole. And in return, he chases around.
1: That sounds worse.
0: He chases off all the pests.
1: Wait, what do they need to go indoors for right now? It was like 70 last night.
0: All I'm saying is I saw a mouse on a skewer, and I was like, that smells delicious. All right. Listen.
1: Wasn't on one of the rollers, wasn't it?
0: No. God, they kept that just with the delicious quarter-pound hot dogs that were available for purchase.
1: Good.
0: Speaking of purchase, if you want to make a bunch of them before the summer ends, you're going to need a little cash. And you're going to want to put that cash directly into your pocket. And if you want to put that cash in your pocket, you're going to need a keyword first. And, oh, would you look at the time.
2: Now, here's your chance to win $1,000. Just enter this nationwide keyword on our website. Rich. That's rich. Enter it now.
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4: Southbound 15, you've got a little bit of a slowdown in Temecula from an earlier stall near the lower 79, but it picks right back up after that. East County and South Bay commutes looking great.
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0: ladies and gentlemen. He is once again preparing for Europe by attempting to survive entirely on misplaced confidence and the occasional lick of a rice cake. His daily calorie count is so low now, his smartwatch has stopped tracking fitness and started contacting emergency services. He calls his zero-calorie diet. Nutritionist called, please eat a sandwich, but he refuses to arrive in Europe with even 1 ounce of unnecessary American softness. Hide the croissants, lock up the pasta, and please do not stand between him and a complimentary airline pretzel. This is the Fletch Zone! Where Fletch talks sports.
1: I was actually so bad yesterday. I thought I wasn't going to eat till 6. I ended up having like a full last meal of Taco Bell. It's a long story.
2: Wait. Yeah, I thought you were fasting.
1: Yeah, I was. I was going to, and then it turned out to be a very stressful day. So Taco Bell just started going to the
2: mouth. I see what you're doing. You went Taco Bell so you can empty out everything.
1: I was kind of thinking that may happen.
2: Drop
1: TV.
2: Some weight. Drop some pounds before you weigh in.
0: That's right. A parasite.
1: Yeah. Speaking of dropping some weight and dropping some pounds, former Cowboy, current Packer Micah Parsons was doing an interview with CBS Sports as we get ready for this NFL season. He was asked who his favorite singer was. He said Shakira. He was asked who his favorite NFL player was when he was growing up. He said Cam Newton. And then he was asked what the weirdest part about him was. Without hesitating, his immediate response, I have a foot fetish. Wow. The interviewer followed up by saying, so you like toes? And Micah Parsons, once again, without hesitation, said yes, and he has since doubled down on this on social media. Micah Parsons, self-admitted foot fetish guy.
2: I bet his DMs are flooded.
1: Oh yeah.
0: He's going to get all sorts of feet sent his way.
2: Man.
0: So
2: you know what?
0: And you shall receive.
3: I'm going to take a picture of mine right now.
1: Yeah, send him over to Micah. I'm sure he'd love it, TD. You got great toes. They're real round.
0: Yeah, taking a photo.
3: Hang on.
1: Okay, we'll post that to the story later. The Arizona Cardinals were one of the first two teams to open up training camp because they're going to be playing in the Hall of Fame game, which is coming up on August 6th, the kickoff of the preseason this year. It's going to be between them and the Panthers. Here's the bizarre thing. The Cardinals, they don't have a Patrick Mahomes or a top quarterback in the NFL. In fact, they just got a bunch of guys.
0: Yeah.
1: However, a team that should not be in any quarterback drama because they're in this rebuild thing are in quarterback drama because Jacoby Brissett, the career backup quarterback who's bounced around the league,
2: yep,
1: who is presumed to be the starting quarterback for the Arizona Cardinals this year, hasn't signed his contract yet because he's not happy with it.
0: No, apparently.
1: This is crazy.
0: He returned to training camp practice amid ongoing, quote-unquote, productive contract negotiations. He basically has the Cardinals painted into a corner. If you want him to be your starting quarterback, you're going to have to pay him probably more than you're comfortable paying a player of the caliber of Jacoby Brissett.
1: They should just let him walk and see what else they have. They got Carson Beck, who's a second-year quarterback on their team. They got some dudes.
0: Yeah. Oh, man. Yeah. I would not do that. That is.
1: Yeah, but they're going to be terrible this year anyway.
2: I would. Because then you could do like a Bad News Bear story.
0: If you are a coach in the NFL, you want to field the best players you possibly can. Jacoby Brissett, hands down, is the best quarterback on their roster, and that's the reason why they're trying to get this settled before the season starts. So if you are entering the season, you're like, screw it.
2: I like that attitude. I like it.
1: You look at what's in their division. It's the Niners, the Rams, and the Seahawks, and the Cardinals. And so far, every power ranking that comes out, no matter what, Rams and Seahawks are 1-2.
0: Oh, yeah.
1: You have three of the top seven teams in the NFL in your division. This is going to be a rough year no matter who's playing quarterback for you.
2: It kind of felt like the Cardinals gave up.
1: Punt on this season, too. Go get a good draft pick. Next year's quarterback class stacked. All right, finally, the Padres have made their first trade of the year.
2: Oh, no.
1: It has begun. Rob Marinaccio, who's been a nice bullpen piece for the Padres over the last couple seasons, he actually grew huge fame during the World Baseball Classic. He was one of those Team Italy pitchers who played really, really well this last year.
0: I loved him also in the Karate Kid reboot.
2: Uh-huh.
0: I thought the fact that he returned as Daniel's son was incredible. Mm-hmm.
1: Well, he's been traded.
2: I also liked him as Tony Danza's funny neighbor in Who's the Boss.
0: So let me ask you this question, Fletch.
1: Do you want to know what he's been traded for?
0: When you have Ralph Macchio on your roster and you trade him what do you get for Ralph Macchio?
1: Ron Marinaccio, Italian pitcher for the Padres, has been traded to the Pittsburgh Pirates in exchange for money.
2: Money? They just got straight cash?
1: They got international signing bonus pool considerations, which means money.
2: okay, hold on.
4: Can we get Ralph Macchio?
2: Yeah.
1: That would be pretty cool.
2: Or like a cool VHS player and then Karate Kid on VHS.
0: Yeah, all I know is I don't know what kind of a closing pitcher Macchio is or how much he's got in terms of gas left in the tank at 67 years of age. But if you need him to crane kick someone directly in the face, I think he could still do it.
2: Wait, so Ralph Macchio's 6'7"?
0: He's 6'7".
1: I don't know if he's 6'7".
2: He looks like he's 30.
0: He was born in the 60s.
1: The trade deadline is not this upcoming Monday, but the one after that. And it's assuming now, as the Padres continue to lose games and lose games and lose games, that they're probably going to be selling at the trade deadline. So this just may be the very, very beginning.
2: Fake news. He's 64.
0: He's 64?
2: That's still crazy.
0: Unbelievable.
1: He's 6 feet, 4 inches tall?
2: Yeah.
1: That's nuts,
2: yeah.
1: Man.
2: Yeah, but no, it's insane.
0: Yeah.
2: Okay.
0: Yeah.
2: Well, is this the start of bad news?
1: I would say they're trading
2: just for cash.
1: Yes, they're gonna start trading for players eventually it's gonna happen soon.
0: Yeah. See you later, Mason Miller.
1: I don't know about him actually. I'm beginning to think he may stay, but everyone else, bye.
0: The keyword is rich. Bring that over to 101.5kgb.com for your chance to win a thousand.

0: Just the Tip with Big Rich.
1: Yes, it is. A little advice I like to slide out your way. It's yours for the taking. If you want it, push it back this way. No harm, no foul. If you don't, it's just the tip with Big Rich. And today's advice is all about how to build a valuable Pokemon card collection.
2: So, oh, no. Caleb, turn the radio off.
1: If you are a Comic-Con fan or you're in the city cruising around, spinning the dial in your rental car, and you're thinking to yourself, man, I want to get into collecting Pokemon, but I don't know where to start. Well, here is what you need to do. Focus on your goals. 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It's that simple, folks. And you can start today. You can start this weekend at Comic-Con.
2: These are all real tips. 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
3: Yes. 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
1: Like, for example, if you stumble across a Venusaur Holo number 15.
3: It's all about the Charizard.
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4: A Roaring Moon?
1: If you find
3: a quarterback,
1: for the Oilers. Illustration rare, you're going to want to stow that away. Look, what I'm saying is, you can

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1: Dream big. We got you.

0: to the nerd realm we go once more, bravely, kindly, with some apprehension, because we know these topics can become greatly debated. For example, if you bring up the television series, any of them, animated or live action, or any of the movies, Batman, and you start talking about the best Batman villains of all time, there are going to be a ton of differing opinions. Now, I know this will be controversial on this show because specifically I know one of you is going to disagree with me vehemently, but I will say full-heartedly, without reservation, the best Batman villain is Jack Nicholson's portrayal of the Joker in the original Tim Burton, Michael Keaton, a humongous box office hit, Batman.
1: I can see why you would say it. I can see, and you know what? I might agree with you. I'd have to think about it for a second, but I think I might agree with you.
0: The purple suit,
2: TD's leaning a little Heath Ledger, though.
1: I am leaning a little Heath Ledger. I don't see how you could say anyone other than the Joker.
0: The Prince soundtrack, every time he appeared on screen, like, I just look at the Joker. And again, specifically the late 80s, I believe it was 89 release, Jack Nicholson Joker is the best. It was menacing but funny. It was just enough villainous, interspliced with comedic relief that I found it to be the most compelling character, or I should say specifically villain, in all of the Batman franchises.
2: Let's take emotion out of this for a second, because this can be a very emotional topic.
1: Okay.
2: And I usually go that way.
1: Okay.
2: Jack, he was great. Mm-hmm. He was a great Joker. Mm-hmm. My God, he set the table. In fact, Heath Ledger drew inspiration from him. Every Joker that's ever been the Joker has drawn inspiration from Jack. Here's what I'll say. In every superhero movie in history, only two actors have won Oscars. There's been plenty of sound design. There's been plenty of set design, costume design, whatever. Two actors have won Oscars for portrayals in a superhero movie. Both of them have been Jokers. Neither of them were Jack. Joaquin Phoenix won an Oscar for his portrayal as the Joker in the more serious version later on.
1: Yeah.
2: Heath Ledger won an Oscar for playing the Joker as well.
1: The Heath Ledger Joker stands out right away.
2: Because
1: it's not
2: just like for a superhero movie. It is acting one of the greatest performances we've ever seen.
1: And he made the Joker very scary. This could be a real person. But you said it. He doesn't exist. That character doesn't exist. He doesn't draw from anything other than Jack Nicholson. He has to have the 89 Batman. That has to exist in order for Heath Ledger's Joker to exist, so I have to go.
2: But Heath Ledger's was still better.
0: Yeah, well, no, it wasn't.
2: It absolutely was.
0: And here's the problem with this argument, and I think it's a ridiculous argument. The Academy Awards are an industry of trade competition driven by corporate marketing. It has nothing to do with taste in movies. So if you are going to use the Academy Awards and Oscars given out to actors as your argument, your best argument to support the fact that Heath Ledger deserves to be the best villain, or I should say Heath Ledger's portrayal of the Joker to be the best villain in the films, it's a bad argument.
2: It's not my only argument. Honestly, my third or fourth argument.
0: The first one you used.
2: Because I wanted to go with logic. If I'm thinking emotionally, Heath Ledger's performance is my favorite acting performance, period.
1: Ever?
2: In any movie, anywhere.
1: Man,
0: a bad take.
2: It's a true take.
1: Oh, man.
2: And it's an opinion take. That's how I feel.
1: I do love it. I mean, I love it. I love him. I love what he did. I love that movie, but... God, that 89 Batman, there's also a nostalgia factor that hits deep.
0: And he was biting somebody else's style. Like, if there was no Jack Nicholson, no Heath Ledger.
2: He made it his own. It's so different. He drew inspiration.
0: He literally stole the laugh.
2: Oh, hardly. Sure. But it's the Joker's laugh.
0: It is the key, the fundamental part of the character portrayal that Jack Nicholson brought to the silver screen that, again, couldn't be reinvented. So the best you could do is bite his style and replicate it. And by the way, Heath Ledger did a great job pretending to be Jack Nicholson, but he wasn't the best Joker.
2: There's a lot of slander going on with Heath Ledger right now from Rich Ornberger, and I don't like
1: it. If Jack Nicholson wasn't who he was as the Joker in the 89 Batman, it wouldn't have been taken as serious as a movie.
0: Listen.
1: I mean, like, he made it.
0: We're only just dipping our toes into the nerd waters. We have another

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0: So there is no convincing Fletch that that any movie is better than The Dark Knight. Any actor's portrayal of any single character is better than Heath Ledger's portrayal of the Joker in The Dark Knight. So, like many, he's made his choice. He's dug in. His heels are dug in, and that's all there is to it.
1: You brought this up, I don't know, over 20 minutes ago of who the best Joker was, and it has been 20 minutes of debate here in studio.
2: I don't think anyone's going to win this. It's just going to go back and forth forever.
1: Well,
2: I
1: we're not changing minds here. I can tell you that much.
2: Oh, God, no.
0: No. And truthfully, you know, I think, and this isn't, I promise you it's not an insult. It says a lot about you when your favorite movie is The Dark Knight.
2: I'm not the only one.
0: No. Listen.
2: Look, it's what Christopher Nolan did. Like he switched up the entire genre. He was like, oh, another superhero movie? Nah, I'm going to make an actual crime drama. And it was effing sick, dude.
0: I agree. And it was dank.
2: Can we agree on one thing? The most underrated Joker of all time? Mark Hamill. Luke Skywalker.
1: The animated series?
2: Dude, Joker, just with his voice. He is freaking haunting.
1: I mean, not to nerd out too much, but the animated series, Batman the Animated Series, was actually awesome.
0: It was very good. It was very, very good. And again, it's one of those oddities where a major motion picture star took a huge swing. And maybe it was a paycheck. Yeah, I don't know what Mark Hamill's ledger sheet looks like. Maybe he needed a little cash.
2: He ended up being the Joker for like 20 years. Yeah, doing animated stuff.
1: He does voiceover for everything.
2: And a bunch of video games also. Okay. He's awesome at all.
1: Batman. Worst Batman ever.
2: George Clooney.
1: It's hands down George Clooney.
2: It's not even close.
1: But he had the nipple costume.
2: Although, it was so bad.
0: I mean, Ben Affleck.
1: Oh, you know what?
0: Ben Affleck in contention.
2: Ben Affleck was also a very bad Batman, but had a badass Batman suit.
0: Some of the action sequences
2: in those movies, I went back and watched them recently because I used to just give them so much hate. Like, the Zack Snyder Batman movies were actually pretty sick.
0: Helping your Heath Ledger argument.
2: No, again, it's not for the movies as a whole, because I think they're kind of dumb, but the actual action themselves and the, like, viciousness that Batman has in those movies is different from any other Batman.
0: I'll tell you what.
1: Did Ben Affleck have a standalone Batman movie?
2: He had Batman versus Superman. He did have a Batman, yes.
0: I bought Clooney as the billionaire Bruce Wayne. I could not put him in a Batman suit and be like, oh, that's a crime fighter. Like Ben Affleck, I couldn't see him as either. I couldn't see him as a brooding billionaire, and I also couldn't see him as Batman.
2: He was bad casted. If they had a better person other than Ben Affleck in that role, it would have been a better movie.
0: Who's the worst Batman? It's Ben Affleck.
2: George Clooney's worse.
0: No.
2: George Clooney was pretty bad, dude.
1: I forgot Ben Affleck existed.
2: Was Val Kilmer also a Batman at one point?
1: Yeah, but he was just barely above George Clooney. There weren't nipples on the suit, thankfully.
0: And I'm telling you, if you see Affleck halfway through the movie, it kind of felt like he was like, oh, I give up.
2: Have you guys seen the new Robert Pattinson Batman?
1: It's a very
2: different portrayal. Yeah. I think he knocks it out of the park.
1: That's based on the comic book The Last Halloween.
2: Yeah, it's really good.
0: Yeah. I watched about 10 minutes of it, and I'm like, this is Twilight. I couldn't. Oh,
1: I do have a problem with it. You know what I had a problem with in that is
2: he's kind of whiny.
1: Yeah, they made him all.
2: It's because he's a brooding teenager.
1: Billionaire. I mean, what rich kid do you know
2: it's
1: this?
2: It's like he's learning how to be Batman. I think he does a good job with it.
0: I couldn't stand that movie. All right, trending with

0: RGB, trending with TD.
1: Well, Comic-Con is in full swing, and yesterday, I don't know if you saw, guys, downtown in one of these, what they call them when they're not inside the
2: activations?
1: Building?
2: Activations?
1: Yeah, these little activations.
2: That's, you talking that's Johnny Depp?
1: Johnny Depp!
2: How cool is that?
1: Johnny Depp comes out in full Ebenezer Scrooge attire because he's got the Ebenezer movie coming out in November.
2: The trailer dropped yesterday. It looks fantastic.
1: It looks awesome!
2: Yeah.
3: Yeah. I'm super excited for that. Around the holidays, I do love sitting down, you know, the fire crackling, warming the house, and turning on a Christmas movie with the kids. That's fun.
2: It's cool that no other actor does stuff like this the way Johnny Depp does.
1: Yeah.
2: The full buy-in. Like, remember when he was Captain Jack, he would go to Disneyland as Captain Jack Sparrow?
3: And he'd just be in the ride for hours.
2: And talking to people and for literally like 6-7 hours at a time.
3: Yeah.
2: And yesterday was another example. He's one of a kind, man.
1: Completely bought in. And yeah, it was cool. That was cool to see. Man, Ted Lasso season 4 comes out in just a couple weeks, actually. Now, season 3, that was supposed to be the end of Ted Lasso, and Jason Sudeikis was making $1 million per episode to do season 3 of Ted Lasso. So he made $10 million. They did 10 episodes. They asked him to do season 4. He said no, but he said it wasn't because of the paycheck. That wasn't it, because they were going to offer him again $1 million per episode. Well, season 4, he's making $3 million per episode.
2: Oh,
1: he made $30 million for 10 episodes.
2: I'm a little nervous about this, if I'm being honest.
1: I am too.
2: I think season 3 was pretty perfect, if you ask me. A couple episodes ran a little long, but if you want emotion from a 30-minute sitcom almost, like, that is the pinnacle of it. And season 3 was the pinnacle of the show, and I think they should have ended it.
1: I agree. They should have just left the bow on it. I'm nervous about this as well.
3: Here's the craziest thing that you'll hear today, I promise you. I have yet to see a single episode of Ted Lasso.
2: That show was gift-wrapped and laid on your table, Rich, as a show that's made for you.
1: Yeah, 1,000,000%.
2: Like, understanding you as a human being, of any of my friends who would love that show more than anyone, it would be Rich Orford.
1: You would cry through every episode.
3: You know, here's a bad, this could be a bad movie take or really TV show take. I don't typically like sports movies. I don't like that
2: it's not
3: genre.
2: Really,
1: that what's odd about it is that's not the focus of the show.
2: The focus is the heart.
1: Yeah.
3: Oh, no, I get it. I've heard the best pitches from everybody who's watched it.
1: And
3: I bet you I'll like it, given how much acclaim it's received. But still, to this day, it's almost like my thought that I will like it, it's almost superseding what I think I'll really feel about it. And I don't want to be the only one walking around going, Ted Lasso wasn't that
2: good. You know what's crazy? If you turned it on today, you'd be done in 2 days. It's that type of show where you could just watch.
1: Man, I got one more here, and it's a big deal, and it's near and dear to my heart. You may have to do a double take here, guys. In-N-Out has been knocked off its throne. A new USA Today poll reveals that Americans have named a new number one fast food restaurant.
2: Ooh, guesses.
1: Okay.
2: Culver's.
1: Right. Okay. That is a guess. That is wrong. But
2: Rich,
1: is
2: you got
1: guess.
2: Anything?
3: I'm going to say, because TD's bringing it up and he's feeling so near and dear to this story, it's going to be Del Taco.
1: Ladies and gentlemen, the best fast food restaurant in America, Del Taco! Unbelievable!
3: Who voted for this?
1: Americans!
2: No, this was like TD was polled on this
1: one. They polled 6,000 different Americans.
2: Wow.
4: This is so trash.
1: Del Taco.
3: How is this happening?
2: Del Taco twice in my life, and both times were because TD told me I had to get something off their menu.
1: I go to Del Taco probably 3 times a week.
2: It's crazy.
3: I've also had Del Taco sparingly, and usually it's like
1: crazy to me.
3: It's an emergency pit stop on our way somewhere, and the kids are like, we gotta pee!
1: Man.
3: And you have 5 seconds to pull over. And God. I'll tell you what, every time I go there, I don't have a bad time. I enjoy Del Taco, but would I rank it number one overall? Oh,
1: yes.
3: There's no chance.
1: Ah, man, best tacos, best fish tacos, best burritos. They got the carnitas burrito right now. Best burger. Don't sleep on it. And those crinkle cut fries. Come on.
2: If you want to take a look inside the mind of Travis Dale, Rich and I will bring up, oh my God, we found this awesome little Mexican restaurant hole in the wall. You got to try it. The burrito, outrageous, blah, blah, blah. TV will say, I'd rather just go Del Taco.
1: I do love Del Taco.
2: Get their combo taco plate.
1: You know what? It is the number one fast food restaurant in America.
2: We live in the greatest city in the country for Mexican food.
1: Yes.
2: You get your Mexican food at a bad chain.
1: No, Del Taco is from this area.
3: You can't say it's bad. It's not bad. It's just not number one. But you know, honestly, who shares this opinion with TD, highly controversial, ZZ Top. Mm-hmm. All the members of the band love them some Del Taco. Yeah. I'm not sure if that's true or not. It could be fake news.
1: Red burritos.
3: They're going to have guest Cheap Trick down in Chula Vista. 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
3: 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It's still pretty decent through the Kearney Mesa stretch. Just a little slow in National City for North 5.
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0: debates. That's what we're getting into as Comic-Con takes over this fair city. We need to get into the hard work that the people just, they desire from us. So this is the next one, and I'm going to probably throw a Molotov cocktail here and step away because I know this is a controversial opinion, and I know I'm probably out on an island with this one. But Jurassic Park is not a very good movie.
1: Wow.
2: Well, this is 3 years of friendship that's just washed down the drain.
0: Jurassic Park.
1: I don't think you're completely wrong.
0: Okay.
3: What?
0: Okay.
3: Come on.
0: So as a child.
3: Stop lying.
0: I was lost in wonderment watching this movie. I want to make this clear. Back in the 90s when this hit theaters, I was too terrified to see it in theaters. I was young. I was probably 8 or 9 years old when it came out in the box office. But I watched it at home and still was very scared.
1: Right.
0: But. This was based off of a book, and it's actually a really good book. And so if you've ever read Jurassic Park and you follow, like, now again, this is like such a nerdy thing to do, but like
4: the book was better than the movie.
0: It really was. Like, the book is spellbinding. It talks about, you know, science, greed, and a lot of the things that like affect our culture even today. And they kind of, like, they went to Hollywood tropes of just turning this into a survival thing where it really missed so many of the underlying, overarching, really, points and morals of the whole story.
1: I didn't read the book. In fact, I didn't even remember there was a book.
2: Michael Crichton wrote it. It is a great book.
1: I believe you.
2: It's also a great movie.
0: Michael Crichton.
1: I think...
0: Michael Crichton.
2: Spelled Crichton.
0: It's the first time you've ever saw it was when you just Googled it.
2: No, I didn't Google it, actually.
1: I thought it's a fun watch. Actually, still now I think it's a fun watch. It's just kind of dumb. It's all. It's just kind of dumb. And I think the special effects are cool.
2: Goofy,
1: I think the callbacks that Spielberg did to other movies, yes. You know, to Goonies and things like that, I think that's cool.
2: TD and I have bonded over Spielberg. And Rich, by the way, there's one thing we don't trust TD with, its movie opinion, so I'm shocked that you're just like walking hand in hand with him on this.
1: He's throwing him out first. I'm just agreeing.
0: Listen, I know. I also know it's a massive overstep when TD agrees with me on movies.
1: Okay. I'll tell you where the hang up lies in Jurassic Park.
0: Yeah.
1: There ain't no way that dinosaur is opening a door.
0: It's not happening. What they turned it into, like, so again, you know, the whole thing was, you know, chaos theory and corporate overreach and scientific greed and like the perilous march towards the end. That, like, I mean, think about where we are, like, where everybody wants to live forever and we're reanimating. We're literally living in Jurassic Park times. We're reanimating corpses of mastodons and stuff that they're finding DNA in the Arctic. I mean, it's all focused on the future that we're living through right now. And they missed all that because they turned it into the Goonies. They had a couple of kids defeating dinosaurs. Well, like, it's so dumb.
1: They're great.
2: It's also
1: great
2: one
1: soundtrack,
2: of the best soundtracks ever.
1: Yeah, great
2: it's
1: soundtrack.
2: Also like Jeff Goldblum at his peak.
1: It was. I don't know if it's peak.
2: But that's the best Jeff Goldblum.
0: If you go back
1: you
0: and
1: think
0: watch this movie.
1: Better than Independence Day?
2: It's as good as Independence Day. But again, it's in his peak.
0: I'm telling you, I love this movie.
2: Samuel
0: as a child.
2: L. Jackson smoking cigs nonstop. You got what's his name from Seinfeld?
1: Yeah.
0: Oh yeah, yeah. Newman.
2: Yeah, it's like you're forgetting about the best parts of this movie, and you're focusing on the stupid kids. Parts of this movie.
1: I'm just saying, when you have the dinosaur open a door, and it's not like it's an emergency door.
2: The dinosaurs. CGI dinosaurs. They're puppets walking around. It's amazing.
0: There's a lot of CGI, and it was very advanced, but there was also a great deal of animatronics, but they turned a movie into a theme ride. Now, will I show it to my kids? Yes. Will they enjoy it? Absolutely. Will I enjoy their enjoyment of it? Yes. But this is kind of it's more. This is tent-poled on childhood nostalgia more than it is an actual interesting movie to watch.
2: Okay,
0: if you watch it as an adult, I'm telling you, you haven't seen Jurassic Park recently.
2: I actually have.
1: Okay.
2: I watched it very recently. It was probably like 3 months ago back when I was in Merced. Here's the thing.
1: What?
2: Jurassic Park as a whole.
0: Yes.
2: Like, where it's gone in the future kind of sucks. Like, the Chris Pratt Jurassic Park movies, I'm kind of out on.
0: Yeah, The Lost World even sucks.
2: The OG number one, which was, I believe, the only one Spielberg actually had full control over.
1: I think so.
2: Is amazing.
1: I mean, I think it's a fun watch.
0: What's amazing about it, and it's true, again, now maybe through different eyes, but as an adult watching this movie, what was revolutionary about it was...

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0: The 9th annual Casino Royale Poker Tournament, brought to you by Big Brothers and Big Sisters of San Diego County, is coming up on Friday, August 7th, 2026 of this fine year. It's going to be 6 p.m. at Bougie Mama in San Diego. It's about 10 minutes away from Sarah Mesa. You got to be 21 or older. You're going to need a valid ID at entry, but this is a fantastic event. Again, going on for about a decade now, raises funds for one-to-one mentoring for programs and local youth. And we've got a very, very important guest on the air with us today. Noreen Ippolito, who both serves as president of iHeart San Diego, but also chair on the board of the Big Brothers Big Sisters here in San Diego. Noreen, first and foremost, welcome back to the show. You've been on many times with us on Bar Car Fridays, and today it's a little bit of a different deal because you're not in studio sipping drinks with us. You're spreading the word about a great event. So first and foremost, Noreen, good morning.
1: Good morning.
0: Thank you for being on with us. Tell us a little bit, for those who are, you know, the uninitiated, what does Big Brothers and Big Sisters of San Diego do for San Diego? And why is this a deal that's so close to your heart?
1: Yeah, we believe that there's a lot of kids out there that need mentors. They might have a parent that's deployed. They might be in a single parent family. They might be growing up with people other than their parents, maybe grandparents, aunts, uncles, et cetera. So at Big Brothers, Big Sisters, we pair them up with somebody, another adult that spends time with them every single month. Basically, it's a couple hours a month, and it allows them an opportunity to have another big, you know, brother or sister in their life to help them and guide them through some of life's biggest decisions. And we all know that mentoring is a really, really critical part of what we could do as a community. And the greatest part is that I was a big sister back when I was in my early 20s and had a little sister who I still speak to today, who has become a really great human being. And I'm super proud of that. Therefore, I'm on the board. And first, I want to thank Travis and Rich, both of you, for coming out to this event and helping to MC it. It's 2 weeks from today. It is going to be a Bougie Mama. It is not the kind of thing where you get a piece of chicken on a plate and watch a big program. This is literally playing poker. Super fun.
2: Yeah, this is going to be fun. sdbigs.org/events. That's where you go if you want to sign up for this thing. But yeah, Noreen, we are going to be hosting this thing. Are you worried about our attire and or behavior as said host of this event?
1: Slightly. Smart. Yes, I would like to review that day what you guys are going to wear and then what you guys are going to say, because we want to be very careful. Mm. But get this, the winner of the poker tournament actually will get a green jacket. Green is the color of Big Brothers, Big Sisters. So it's kind of going to be like what happens at the U.S. Open, right?
0: You get a green jacket. Or the Masters.
1: The Masters.
0: Yes.
2: That's pretty cool.
1: So you get a green jacket. And every ticket includes your food and drinks and fun. And we've got a lot of really great prizes from our partners at JLab. We've got hotel stays and all kinds of fun stuff. And if you don't play poker, you can still come. There's a ticket just to be able to come and watch and have fun and stand around with me and have a nice cocktail.
0: Yeah, there's the poker player pass, or you could cheer from the sidelines like Noreen was just describing, and you're just going to enjoy it as a spectator. But all the individual passes include event access, the savory bites you're going to enjoy, and two complimentary drinks. Again, you go to sdbigs.org/event, and you can see this. I'm going to show up in a tuxedo thong. Now, I want to make it clear, I have been working on the thighs and the glutes. I've been hitting them hard at the gym, and I got to say, if you're looking for tasteful elegance, that's what I believe I'm going to be presenting at the event with.
2: Yeah, I would agree. I'm going to come as a magician's assistant. A magician's assistant is what I'm going to go with.
0: A lot of sequins, okay. Noreen.
2: Yeah, a lot. Yeah. It's going to be very high-waisted.
3: Noreen, I'm so sorry. I won't be there.
1: I know. I'm sorry too, Ben. Rich, did you say tuxedo thong?
3: That is what he said. Yeah.
0: That is what I said.
1: Yeah.
0: It's already been purchased, so I can't return it because I've already worn it. There's a strict no return policy after I tried it on the store. It looked great.
2: He's wearing it now.
0: Yeah, it was one of those things where, Noreen, to be perfectly honest with you, in the store mirror, I'm like, oh, this works. And they're like, do you want to put on your clothing, sir? And I'm like, no, I'll wear it out. Thank you. And so,
1: oh, geez. I hope you cut the tag off because that would be uncomfortable.
2: You don't want to cut the tag off while you're wearing it.
3: Noreen, we got a new expense report coming for the new chairs we have to put in studio after Rich has been sitting with said thong.
2: That's right. No, that's right.
0: Everything's fine, guys. Yes.
1: I'm going to encourage you not to wear that. You do not need to get that dressed up for this. It's just really all about fun and raising money for Big Brothers Big Sisters of San Diego and helping to provide mentors in our community.
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2: And us, we're going to be there.
0: And then, and then headlining the event.
2: Woo!
0: 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We are excited for the night.
1: Thank you so much. I'll see you there.
0: You got it. We'll see all of you there. 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
1: You, Ben?

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0: Big Rich, TD, and Fletch here on a Bar Card Friday, and we are just 30 minutes away from delving into some of the delights of the day, which are going to include our good friend Tony Conja, owner-operator of Keg and Bottle here in San Diego. He's opening up stores in the Midwest, and he just got off a plane flight last night, so he's going to be Zooming in studio, and he's bringing with him his daughter, who is going to be our mixologist bartender today. It's going to be a really exciting change of pace for us, and we're going to be featuring some of our old friends, you know, some of the liquors and delicious spirits that we've tasted in bar carts past.
1: So his daughter's moving to Arizona. She's going to medical school, of course. Of course. Is she going to be the most popular student in school with her dad being Tony Conja, owner-operator, Keg and Bottle?
0: That is correct.
1: Okay, good.
0: Yasmin joining us, and she's going to be mixing up, it sounds like, a couple martinis. Maybe we're going to have some spritzes. We're looking forward to that.
1: She's just hawking her wares.
0: And we're also really looking forward to being joined by Jason Mewes. You know him from Jay and Silent Bob. You know him from Clerks. You know him from Mallrats. You've seen him in the movie Dogma. Also, he has a YouTube series that's really fun, and I watched a couple of these episodes last night, Five Things with Jason Mewes, where he goes around a convenience store and he interviews guests, not unlike the set of the movie Clerks. So it's going to be really fun catching up with him. And we're going to nerd out over Comic-Con, because that's part of the reason why he's here, I believe.
2: Yeah, he and Kevin Smith are doing a bunch of shows at ACC that are all Comic-Con themed.
0: Yeah.
2: They're doing like live podcast tapings, comedy shows, everything is Comic-Con.
1: I dig that.
2: It's cool,
1: man. Dig that in a big way.
2: These are two of the best nerds ever.
0: Oh, there's no question about it. And Comic-Con obviously brings tons of action and excitement to San Diego, and it has created incredible debates here. And we'll get back to some of our nerd debates. But before we do, we're going to play some Gin Blossoms for you here. After that, we'll see what's trending with TD 101.5.

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1: Jon Bon Jovi, I wish I could quit you like you quit your show last night at Madison Square Garden. You just walked off the stage 90 minutes into the set. It's actually kind of sad. Apparently he has a sinus infection, but about 90 minutes into the set last night at his show, he told the crowd, "Hey, I haven't talked to anybody about anything, but don't throw away your ticket stubs. I'm going to figure something out, okay? Just hold on to them. We'll figure out how to reschedule, but I'm going to have to cool it for the night." And then he walked off the stage because he wasn't feeling well.
2: Yeah.
1: So, I mean, 90 minutes into a show is the whole show for a lot of people.
2: Yeah, yeah. I will say, if I sign up to go see any band or comedic performance, if they give me an hour and a half of entertainment, I'll feel pretty satisfied. Now, there are certain musicians. We just went to Ed Sheeran earlier this week. TD, you brought your family, I brought mine, and he played a 3-hour set.
1: Yeah.
2: So yeah. I'm sure Jon Bon Jovi felt like he owed this audience something, and especially given the venue and given the importance of making sure that that crowd is appeased, he's probably doing the right thing.
1: His set is usually 2 hours, 15 minutes.
2: Yeah, there you
3: There's video out now for basically the entirety of Living on a Prayer. The audience was singing it, and he was just in the front of the stage, like, pointing the microphone.
1: Uh-huh. Yeah. I mean, that looks...
3: When he grabbed the mic and said, "Hey, I gotta cool it," his voice was gone.
1: Look, people get sick. It happens.
2: They get sick. And also, he just had throat surgery to fix his vocal cords.
1: Right. Pretty cool, though, to be, to say something like, "Hey, hang on to those tickets."
3: The crowd was cheering when he said that. There were no boos. Yeah.
1: And you know what? Anything I've seen online, people have been very positive about it. Like, "Hey, thanks for being cool."
2: Yeah, that is the right way to handle that.
1: Man, if you are a Batman fan, such as Fletch, you can purchase the mansion that served as Batman's Wayne Manor in the 1960 TV series. It sold... just a couple years ago for about $20 million. Now it's for sale for $32 million. However, it was built in 1920. It is in Pasadena. So the 100-year-old house will also have to carry not only the $32 million price tag, but the staff that goes along with it. It's another $300,000 a year.
2: Holy smokes.
3: Wait, they come with the house?
1: Yes.
3: Like, you can't...
1: It seems that there is a contract.
3: You can't buy the house and not bring the staff with it?
1: It doesn't appear so. Not that I can see.
2: When you say staff, do you mean like an actual staff that you hold in your hand? Like almost like an old lord or a king of a kingdom where you gallantly slam the staff on the ground and make proclamations?
1: I was thinking it was a butler and a cleaning service and then some sort of yard upkeep service. But now that you say that, maybe that's what they did mean.
2: Yeah.
1: Some sort of magical stick.
2: We'll do some research there, but in the meantime, Fletch, you are home shopping for you and your lovely wife, Kendall, and you guys have been searching for the place. I kind of feel like Pasadena would be a great neighborhood.
3: Don't look now, folks. Temecula home prices dropping.
1: Wow. Ooh. Wow, wow, wow. So is our SpaceX stock.
3: Don't say anything about that.
1: Good God. I'm at some controversy up in the hills, up in the mountains. So, the Big Bear Bald Eagles, right?
2: Uh-huh.
1: Jackie apparently was attacked several days ago by a couple of rogue eagles, younger eagles.
2: Oh, Lord.
1: Okay? They took Jackie. She's now at a vet somewhere being treated. She's getting blood transfusions.
2: Whoa.
1: So they're trying to revive her. But Shadow, her mate, has been spotted with a younger eagle.
3: Oh, my God.
1: In their own nest! What are we doing?
3: Actually hurt my heart a little bit.
1: I was also torn here. What is going on? What are you doing, Shadow?
3: You just put me through. Jackie's in the hospital. Scared about that.
2: Yeah, okay, but
3: and
2: hang
3: she's
2: on.
3: Been in the hospital for 10 minutes and Shadow's already out with the younger chick?
1: Gallivanting?
3: Screw you, Shadow.
2: All I'm saying is Shadow may think he's a widower. How does he know where the heck Jackie ran off to?
3: I honestly thought TD was going with that story. Shadow was seen outside her hospital room. That's what I thought he
1: crying,
3: was going to say.
1: Tear in his eyes.
3: Because this is a love story for the ages.
1: Nope. No. He's fooling around. Fooling around with just another eagle. Another eagle.
2: Man, you know what? Honestly, you know what? That when he went bald, I thought he was going through a midlife crisis, and now it's confirmed. Unbelievable. Shadow, you dog.
1: Man.
2: You eagle.
1: Now I question whether or not that Shadow hired these other two eagles to attack Jack.
2: You think this was a professional hit?
1: Well, I also saw that Shadow opened up a life insurance policy on Jack.
2: And
3: we're going to need to get into some bird law.
2: To a lot of only eagles.
1: That's right.
2: Content creators.
1: Uh-huh.
2: And we know how, you know, you want to talk about bald.
1: They just put a lake in their backyard, I saw.
2: Unreal. Unreal. All right. If you want to win tickets to ZZ Top and Cheap Trick, they're playing North Island Credit Union Amphitheater.
1: That's what I'm calling that other Eagle, Cheap Trick.
2: That show is coming up on August 4th. 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

0: We're back. It's Big Rich, TD, and Fletch, 101.5 KGB, and we've been talking about this all day yesterday as well, because we're thrilled to have him joining us in studio here today. And you can see him on stage at American Comedy Co. Downtown in the Gaslamp, where it is chaotic with Comic-Con going on. He's going to be doing shows with Kevin Smith, his co-star, in Jay and Silent Bob, all the different renditions of that movie. It is Jason Mewes joining us on air.
1: Yay! Let's go!
0: We are thrilled to have you in. Look.
2: Thank you.
0: Mallrats, Jay and Silent Bob, Jay and Silent Bob Strike Back. I mean, all the cameos in different movies you portrayed, Jay, but all of your other work. You're, in my eyes, Hollywood royalty in all of our eyes.
3: Yeah.
0: You're a part of a subculture that became cool. Like, it's amazing the trajectory of your career, because it sort of mapped and matched our interests, because we were comic book nerds, all of us growing up. We love the rise to success that these movies have had, and you've kind of lived it. So what does Comic-Con mean to you, Jason?
2: It's been surreal, because we started coming in 97 that I remember. Kevin remembers coming in 95, but... And I believe I might have been here, and I always say 97 because that's when I remember. But yeah. I know that Mallrats was 95, and Kevin and I came from Mallrats, and we used to come. It was, you know, we lived in New Jersey still, and I remember they'd fly us out here, they'd put us up in the hotel, and then like Friday we'd do like a 4-hour signing and pictures and stuff, and then Saturday. And it was just so surreal, because, again, growing up in New Jersey, there was like a couple of conventions in like church basements, and now we're in San Diego, which wasn't as big as it is now, but it was still huge back in 95. And it was so much fun. And it was before Iron Man, Avengers, and all the movies came out, and everyone was into anime and this, and they all come from all over the, like, it's huge now, but. It's been amazing, and I've been coming every year since. There's a few years I wasn't doing so well that I missed some years, but I've been coming since then, and I've watched it grow. So I still love to come, and I still get that feeling when you first pull in and you just see like the side of the building, the Hilton is big banner of the new Wolverine game, and you know the train car is covered, and it's a pretty amazing thing. I always tell everyone they have to come once. Like, save your money and try to make the trip down here. Because I've been to New York Comic Con, and it's amazing. It's huge. But it doesn't have the same, like, Gaslamp, and the whole city becomes part of Comic Con.
0: Yeah, like the whole thing activates.
2: It's amazing. Yes. So it's been surreal, man. It's not something I didn't plan on doing the movies for so many years, and then doing our shows. Like you guys said, tonight we have two shows. Kevin and I are doing Jay and Silent Bob in his house, and then right after we're going to be reading. We're in a Marvel book, Kevin. Where Jay's a future past comic book, where Jay and Bob meet the whole Marvel universe, technically.
0: And
2: so we're going to read that on stage with some guests. Are going to come on stage with us and read some of the characters and stuff. And then Saturday night I have my own solo show, which I've been doing for about 3 years now, called Jay Mewes Diary of a Man Child. And it's a stand-up comedy. I tell stories about now I'm a father. I have a 11-year-old daughter and I have a 3-year-old son. My son, you know, runs around and puts his penis in things. And so fun
1: that never
2: things
1: stops.
2: Like that. Yeah, no, it's really funny. My wife's always like, that's your boy. I'm like, yes, it is. Yes, it is.
3: Oh, man. And that's at American Comedy Company downtown. If you've never been there, you're missing out. I mean, that is the room, man. Yeah. It is a great place to be. But you're kind of a comic book nerd, right? What got you into comics?
2: You know, Kevin and Walt and them, I don't know if anyone has seen Comic Book Men. It was on AMC for about 6-7 years. I used to go to this community center. Kevin Smith and I grew up in the same town. We'll tell this story real quick. We grew up in the same town, Highlands, New Jersey, went to the same school, but we weren't friends. He was 4 years older than me. But when he graduated, he started working at a community center I used to go to. And him, Walt Flanagan from Comic Book Men, and Brian Johnson were the supervisors of all the kids. And there was pool tables and foosball, and they gave you snacks and all that. But I used to go there, and they would be in the corner reading comics and doing things and laughing and having a good old time. And I remember going up to them one day and being like, what are you guys doing in here? You're always having such a fun time. And they're like, get out of here. We're doing man stuff. And I'm like, oh, whoa, what's this man stuff? And they're like, we're reading comic books, kid, you know? And just so I would leave them alone, because I kept being like, well, what's that? Well, tell me more. Yeah. They're like, you're 14 years old. Go away. We're 18-year-old. They were 18, 19-year-old, you know, teenagers. They were like, go away. Walt Flanagan gave me like 15 of his old comic books. And I went home and read them all, man, and I fell in love with it. It was an escape into this, you know, other universe. And then I'd go and I'd start making bets with Walt on foosball. I was pretty decent. He was really good. But if I won, he'd give me, I'll give you 20 comic books, you know. But if you lose, you got to wear that shirt for a week straight, you know. And, like, my grandma would buy shirts like Sports Hound, and it would have, like, a dog with a tennis racket, hockey stick, and I'd have to wear that for a week straight, and people would be like, whoa, you've been wearing that same shirt? And I'm like, yeah, I lost the bet against Walt, you know?
0: Yeah.
2: But it is, it's what made me fall in love with comics. It was the intro to my comics, and then they brought, Kevin used to drive me up to New York. We used to go to this comic convention in this church basement, which was my first introduction to a comic convention, which, again, wasn't very big. It was a church basement, but it was like all these different vendors, and it was like, wow, oh my gosh. And then all of a sudden we're getting invited to Chicago Wizard World Comic Convention every year, in San Diego and New York, and
0: it's cool. Dude, it's unbelievable. It's cool. Your path that brought you here. Again, Jason Mewes is going to be live on stage with his buddy Kevin Smith tonight. He's going to do the Diary of a Man-Child tomorrow night, along with Hollywood Babble on stage again with Kevin Smith tomorrow night as well. We're thrilled you're in San Diego. We're thrilled to meet you. Loads of success in your future, man, because you have entertained us for literally decades.
3: You literally, I mean, helped raise me through high school.
2: Thank you.
3: Love it.
2: So before we get to go, if you guys could check out, I have a new show on YouTube myself. It's called Five Things
0: We've been talking about.
2: Thank you.
0: Dude, it's awesome.
2: Well, thank you.
3: Yeah, it's so good.
0: Go to YouTube, check out 5 Things with Jason Mewes. It's seriously awesome. A ton of amazing guests. The recent one with Fred Armisen was great.
2: No, thank you.
0: Dude, we love you. Good luck tonight, tomorrow night, AmericanComedyCo.com.

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1: Scotch. Here it goes down into my belly.
0: It's time to cruise into the weekend. 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
2: My problem is I drink too much, way too much. Yeah. I got my doctor a urine specimen. It was an olive.
0: Now, let's pour some drinks.
3: 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And Tony Conja, hot off a flight from Michigan,
4: like
3: opening
4: super hot off the flight.
3: A brand new store in Ann Arbor has made his way back to the studios. We missed you last week, buddy.
4: I know, man. I missed you guys. I was listening. You guys did good.
5: Well, man. How many stores are you up to now? What's
4: this? This is number 14.
5: Number 14.
6: My brother-in-law, who lives in Chicago, was just saying, I need to find a good liquor store on my way home. And I'm like, you idiot. Keg and Bottle. What is it, the West Loop?
5: God, your brother-in-law is so
4: right in the West Loop.
6: That's what I say. He's so dumb.
3: Yeah, gotcha.
6: Stupid.
4: Does he not
6: Mike?
4: Listen every week?
5: You know what I know? He's not going to medical school.
3: No. And you know what? No. Honestly, he's going to need a medical doctor after we break his legs in several places because he's such a stupid idiot.
5: God,
3: and that
5: him.
3: Is a perfect introduction to our first guest here on Bar Car Friday, Yasmin Conja.
5: Wow.
3: I say first guest, our only guest.
5: Yeah, that's right.
3: Our celebrity bartender, the daughter of the owner and operator of Keg and Bottle, Tony Conja. Yasmin, this is your first time in the studio, and we apologize to you for us.
7: It's, oh, no, you guys are great.
3: Yeah, that's
5: oh,
3: what,
5: okay,
3: that,
5: good.
3: That's
5: good
3: show.
4: She's only had a minute of us.
5: She came in about 2 minutes ago.
3: You know, she's a great reader because she read that line perfectly. And the check's in the mail.
5: Mm-hmm.
3: Okay, so you are, you just finished your undergrad in Northeastern. You were in Boston. You spent another year in Boston applying to medical schools. You're soon to be a brand new medical student in Arizona, and your last stop, literally one of your last stops in San Diego, is spending the morning with us drinking.
7: Yes, I'm so excited to be here.
5: and you apparently have a couple signature drinks you're going to make for us.
7: Yes, I am.
5: All right.
3: So
5: I'm so excited about this.
3: We're going to be unveiling those in just a few minutes, but there's an array of mixers and spirits and even some olives, and I'm my excitement is peaking because I do feel like there might be dirty martini in our future.
5: Oh, wow.
3: Yasmin,
5: wow.
3: Tell me if my guess is correct.
7: It's correct.
5: Wow.
3: What?
5: Wow.
6: Wow. Wait, you actually like dirty martinis?
7: I love them.
6: I thought you just kind of plug your nose and drink those.
3: No. Yasmin, talk some sense into this dolt. A dirty martini, it's like an elevated drink. It's something that, you know, the upper crust of society partakes in. It's something that suggests to everybody out there that not only are you intelligent enough to handle the likes of a dirty martini,
5: but you also drink all the juice out of the jar after you eat the olives.
3: Okay, well, listen, that might have been a mistake. And did I have some gastrointestinal issues afterwards? Yeah, sure. But I love pimentos. And they stuff them in those olives, and the only way to get to them is if you eat the entire olive.
5: Yeah, I mean, you're going off to medical school. Is your dad upset? Is he sad? Does he feel like you're a failure because you're not going to be in the liquor game?
7: Yes. Yeah. He tells me all the time, come on, why do you put yourself through all this stress? Just come work for us. And I'm like, sorry, Dad.

0: 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And his wonderful daughter, Yasmin Kanja, is playing our host bartender here on the air this morning. Yasmin, thank you for coming into the studio this morning.
1: Thank you for having me.
0: And the ingredients are out, and the first drink has been unveiled, and it is going to be an Aperol Spritz. One of your favorites?
1: Yes, one of my favorites.
0: Okay. All right. So she's spent some time in Italy for us. I mean, that feels like a land far, far away. I've never been myself. What was that time like going and touring around Italy?
1: It was amazing, but it was made even better with an Aperol Spritz.
0: That's what I always say.
2: Did you find? Listen, I got to teach you some business. You got to get paid to say stuff like that. That's a perfect commercial.
3: She is a doctor.
4: Yeah.
2: She is.
4: Tony, she did find the ingredients in Italy were not as good as she could find at any of the 10 locations.
2: There you go. See,
4: now that's well said. Well said. County.
0: Yeah. The Aperol Spritz originated in the Veneto region of northern Italy, specifically tracing its roots to the cities of Padua and Venice. Beautiful, beautiful places. Yeah. The fountains, the architecture. Yeah.
4: However,
0: I certainly didn't just read that on Google. That has just been emblazoned into my memory.
4: However, perfected in the hills of Mission in San Diego near a keg and bottle location where there are 10 all throughout the county.
0: Yeah, that's correct. That's good. So in the perfect Aperol Spritz, you need to have the Prosecco, you need to have the Aperol, you need to have a splash of the club soda or the sparkling water. But what would you say, do you like a stronger one with more of the Aperol liqueur, or do you like it more balanced?
1: I like it more balanced. Proportions are important.
0: Yeah I've always said that, and unfortunately you look around the room.
3: There's a lot of proportions.
0: There's no balance. As a matter of fact, we watched TD fall over. He stumbled over his own feet earlier today because he's top heavy.
3: Yeah, like my favorite day ever was when TD fell out of his chair.
4: That was not that fun for me. Yeah. Do I remember it? Yeah, you guys all laughed and laughed. You talk about it every day. I can't forget it.
3: It's not you falling down. It's how long it took you to get back up.
0: Yeah, it was honestly like watching a turtle on his back.
4: Well, I will say that falling out of the chair, I thought I could stop myself from doing it for about 90 seconds. That's how long it took me to slide out of the chair. It was incredible.
0: It was the longest fall ever. This is going to be one of the shortest shows ever because we're having so much fun. Cannot wait to try Yasmin's Aperol Spritz. Thank you again for making it for us. And if you want to win $1,000 on the air right now, all you got to do is listen for that keyword.
5: 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That's preset.

0: Trending with TD.
1: Well, here we go. The NBA's all-time leading scorer has made an announcement. Did it on social media this morning, saying it will be his, and I quote, last decision. And that comes after he strongly considered retirement. That's according to him. I'm talking about LeBron James. LeBron James is a Philadelphia 76er?
2: Wow. Kind of comes out of nowhere, but also last week he left a little breadcrumb, if anyone missed it. LeBron James, in one of his editions of the HBO show, The Shop, he said, trust the process, kind of offhanded. And this is a throwback to like 10 years ago. The 76ers' whole motto as a team was trust the process. Yeah. Oh. So people are already tying it back to a little offhanded comment.
1: There we go. Champagne popping.
3: Yeah, it is a Barkhar Friday, and while LeBron James has made an announcement that he's going to be new to the city, we're saying goodbye to a friend and a family member in this city, Yasmin Kanja, Tony Kanja's daughter, owner and operator of Keg and Bottle all throughout this city, is taking off for medical school, and she's celebrating with us by making some of her favorite drinks on a Barkhar Friday this morning. And you just put the finishing touches, Yasmin, on an Aperol Spritz, and this looks perfect.
4: Yes, it looks amazing.
1: This does look amazing. Is this one your signature, or you got two signature drinks here?
4: I have two.
1: Okay, all right, so this is one of. Tony, you're going to throw this on the website as the Yasmin signature Aperol Spritz?
5: I think that's what we got to do.
1: Yeah,
3: that's a good call. Cheers to our brand new friend and guest. Congrats. Thank you, Yasmin.
4: Cheers.
2: Happy 9:30. Time to drink.
1: Yeah, here we go.
5: Mm-hmm. Aperol Spritz swirled around in there.
1: Oh yeah! Oh my goodness!
3: That's the best one I've ever had.
1: That is honestly the best one I've ever had.
3: I feel like I'm just staring out the cliffs off the Amalfi Coast right now. I might visit Lake Como later. No. I don't know if the villa's ready.
1: What state is Amalfi in?
5: She definitely went to all those places back to back to back.
3: That's awesome. Mm-hmm. I mean, this really It's a drink that transports you immediately poolside at like a fancy resort with
1: like a nudist place.
3: Well, I mean, yeah. Well, actually, almost all the resorts I go to.
1: What resorts do you go to?
2: Horny lap, go.
1: What?
3: I mean, yeah, I guess you do have to take a lap.
1: I have to take a horny lap?
3: It's the horniest joke of the day. There he is.
1: Okay, do I take my Aperol
3: Spritz? Yes, you can take it with you.
5: Right, in fact, I'll make everybody jealous.
3: Yeah. Oh, man. Yeah, think thin. Oh, you know what? We failed to mention this, but Yasmin, thank you so much for the respect you paid to TD this morning. You are going to be a doctor. You're going to Midwestern out in Arizona. You're going to be attending medical school. The only doctor that TD goes to is Dr. Pepper.
4: Yes.
3: He's already had an OG Dr. Pepper this morning, and you brought with you 5 different bottles of Dr. Pepper.
5: Yes.
2: We got Diet Dr. Pepper, regular Dr. Pepper, strawberry and cream Dr. Pepper, cream soda Dr. Pepper, and Dr. Pepper cherry, which is elite.
3: I you know what? I've had the Dr. Pepper cherry, and I can promise you it's one of my favorites. I'm really curious about that vanilla cream Dr. Pepper.
5: I don't know if he's going to share.
1: Wait, hold on. I walk away, and all of a sudden, you're drinking my Dr. Pepper?
3: No, I didn't. Well, such conversation.
5: He just made the correlation with Yasmin becoming a doctor, and the only doctor we ever have in here is Dr.
1: Pepper.
3: Now, is Yasmin, only you can really answer this. Is Dr. Pepper an actual doctor?
4: I don't think so.
2: Yeah. No, he is, yeah.
3: Is that confirmed?
1: Yeah. I'm sure it's medication.
3: Is that your pediatrician?

0: It is a Bar Car Friday brought to you by Keg and Bottle. 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Get your hands on some Aperol. Get your hands on some champagne. You could have it all shipped to your house if you're far and beyond the realm of San Diego. And it's a good, it's a good idea because the values on that website are tremendous. But if you're in San Diego, any of the 10 locations, you can purchase what we are now calling, I would argue, the drink of the year. It's the month of July. We're about to enter August. And this Aperol Spritz that Yasmin, Tony Khan's daughter, created for us is absolutely delectable. So, Yasmin, thank you again for the deft touch and the mixology that went into making this Aperol Spritz.
1: Of course.
0: Well,
2: now you're running off to medical school. Yeah. Okay, you're leaving in mere days.
1: Yes.
2: Do you have friends over in Arizona already that know you're showing up?
1: No, I'm starting fresh.
2: Okay, so, yeah, get rid of the old ones.
0: Yeah, honestly, I've been saying to Tony for a long time, I don't like that group she's hanging with.
2: Mm-hmm.
0: Right? It's time to move on.
2: Right.
0: So in
2: a big way.
0: You know, but since you're going to medical school, you walked in here and immediately had advice for us. You said that the AirPods, and this is through research, clinical research that's been done, the wireless AirPods that everybody wears or the earbuds that everybody wears, whether it's a knockoff brand or the Apple brand, they're all bad for you. Why?
1: All that radiation by your brain is just not great. Mm. And let me tell you, there's a reason why you see all the celebrities with the wires nowadays.
2: Really?
0: So you're saying
2: it's not just some cool, trendy thing to go backwards?
1: No.
2: Wait, but at what age do you get brain cancer?
1: Any age.
2: At any age?
1: Yeah.
2: I do find them convenient.
3: They're in my ear.
1: They are convenient.
3: Anytime I'm not here, the AirPods are in my ear.
0: Can I ask this question, Yasmin? Is like a sign that you may have a tumor growing that you have a lower IQ?
2: Ooh.
0: Because
1: I mean, there could be some correlation, but can't say for sure.
2: What about a daily headache with lower IQ?
0: Yeah.
1: That could be it.
2: What about an affinity for Dr. Pepper?
1: There definitely might be something going on there.
2: I should probably call someone.
0: Yeah. Actually, well, the doctor's in. Yasmin.
2: Man, you are going to make friends so easy with keg and bottle connections.
1: Right?
0: Oh, my God. Yeah. Can you imagine?
2: It's a piece of cake.
3: Gats and booze.
0: Yeah.
4: Funny story. I moved her in, and she goes, Dad, we need to go shopping. We need to go shopping.
0: Yeah, well, of course.
4: And literally, the stuff that you see on the bar is what I bought for her freshman year. I'm sure I got Father of the Year awards for that because that was freshman year. But she's like,
2: But she was a freshman at 21.
0: Yeah, that's right. Yeah, of course.
2: Yeah, of course.
0: And we always do drink our spritzes responsibly.
2: Mm-hmm.
0: Yeah. But coming up next, again, one of my favorite drinks of all time, the Yasmin. All that Yaz. The Yasmin Dirty Martini is going to be served up on a Bar Car Friday, brought to you by Keg and Bottle.
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1: Here's your weather forecast. It'll be sunny later today. Inland highs will reach the upper 70s. Morning low clouds come your way tomorrow, but they should be gone by the afternoon.
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1: 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Here it goes down. Down into my belly.
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2: My problem is I drink too much, way too much. Yeah. I got my doctor a urine specimen. It was an olive.
0: Now, let's pour some drinks.
3: Let's pour some drinks. Indeed, it is a Bar Card Friday here on Big Rich TD and Fletch, brought to you by Keg and Bottle. Tony Conja, owner, operator of Keg and Bottle. He is standing by as Yasmin is shaking up some delicious dirty martinis, and she has been playing host bartender the entire morning. I'll tell you what, her shoulders are going to be sore because she's made like 8 of these martinis. All of a sudden, we're getting guests from outside the studio
4: coming in. Once they saw that she's here.
3: Yasmin, you make a hell of an Aperol spritz. We're gonna sip on the martinis that you served us here. Now, in your opinion, what makes the perfect dirty martini?
5: Just the right amount of olive juice.
3: Yeah.
6: What is the right amount of olive juice? All of it?
5: No. Oh.
7: There it is. Take another one.
6: Whoa. I'm going to have to take a lap for that. It was so great. You're so smooth.
3: You are such a jerk. But I love you. I love you for who you are.
7: You know what he's doing? He's trying to force himself to take a lap so he doesn't have to drink a dirty martini.
6: It's a dirty martini.
3: Oh, I love these so much. And Yasmin, my God, this might...
6: Okay. Wait, okay. Why are there two... why are you putting more olive juice in there? Oh, God.
3: So Tony Conja just walked over to TD's glass, and he gave him an olive juice floater in his dirty martini.
6: I feel like this is...
4: I feel like you need that.
6: I needed more olive juice? Why are there two olives in here, Tony?
3: You know why I like... And tell me, Yasmin, if you feel the same way. I like a drink with a snack.
5: Oh, me too.
3: Yeah.
5: You always have to have a snack.
3: And so, like, you got a savory drink there. And guess what? At the bottom, if you got olives, your favorite.
7: How many calories are you getting out of an olive?
3: Oh, so it's not about the calories.
4: Here.
5: Don't count when you're drinking.
6: Is there a drink with a pretzel
7: bite? That's in the Bible.
3: Yeah. You almost just got covered in dirty martini. Yasmin, could you make us a drink with combos? Maybe nacho cheese and pretzel flavor.
4: Wow.
6: God, combos would be awesome.
4: Yasmin, that extra pepper and that olive? Oh my gosh.
6: Oh, is this the one with the tongue coming out of it?
4: Yeah. So one of them she says, when I said, "Hey, what are the ingredients?" and she tells me two different kind of olives. Couldn't be like, hey, let's just put two olives.
3: No.
4: She wanted two different ones.
3: So the one's got the pimento and the one's got the spicy pepper.
4: Pepper.
3: In it.
4: Yep.
6: Okay.
3: I used to make dirty martinis, Yasmin, with like a garlic stuffed olive.
5: Oh wow.
3: Okay.
5: Fancy.
3: And my favorite is blue cheese, obviously. When the bartender of the restaurant they hand stuff the blue cheese.
6: I love it, Yasmin.
3: I think you may kill TD, by the way, this morning.
6: No. It's the perfect dirty martini.
3: I love a dirty martini because I also feel like I'm doing something healthful for myself. One of our new friends who we met recently, Sandro, he came in and he brought us olive oil. And it has all the polyphenols. Yeah. And so, again, Yasmin, about to be a doctor here in a couple of years. Like, am I wrong? Like, the olives have some health benefits.
5: Yes, exactly.
7: Wait, do you milk an olive to get olive oil?
3: You know, you don't milk. You press an olive, you sicko.
6: Wait,
7: you got the same thing, right?
4: Should we make him run the lab?
6: Is there?
3: Yeah.
6: Olives don't have nipples.
7: Yeah, that's similar. A good question.
3: Yeah, what olive have you seen with nipples other than oil? All right, I'll take a lap. All right, Yasmin, I have a lap to take. A TD has to punish himself with your dirty martini.
6: No. You know what?
4: I just don't understand what the problem is, TD.
6: No. I just

0: That's it. Yasmeen, thank you so much for joining us this morning.
1: Yes.
2: Thank you for having me. It was a great time.
1: Hey, congratulations.
0: Yeah, seriously.
1: It's pretty cool.
0: And off to medical school.
1: Congrats, Tony.
0: Yeah.
3: I'm very blessed to have this woman as my daughter.
0: Medical
2: I'm
0: school.
2: Awesome.
0: I agree. Yasmeen, you're awesome. Try the Aperol Spritz recipe. Try the Dirty Martini recipe. We'll get that up at keg, the letter N, bottle.com. It is a Bar Cart Friday here on Big Rich, TD, and Fletch. Thrilled to have met you, Yasmeen. Thank you for joining us.
2: Thank you for having me.
0: Awesome. All right. Big Rich, TD, and Fletch. That's all we got for you today. We'll see you next week. We're out.
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4: Dream big. 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

$1,000. We got chances every single hour today. I got you covered with another chance. It's coming up in about 8 minutes. We'll do the Doors after the Chili Peppers and your chance to win from 101.5 KGB.

0: 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It's 101.5 KGB. 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

You know, you think your job might be safe from the AI epidemic, but you know what? 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I want to talk about it. We'll do it in about 10 minutes. War is on now. 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
1: It's Josh, and there's a study that says more than 9 million U.S. jobs could be at risk from AI in the next 2 to 5 years. And what's topping the list? Web and digital interface designers. On the safer side, though, roofers, miners, and machine operators. Turns out, hands-on jobs are a lot harder to automate. So the future might be robots coding while humans fix their roofs.

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0: Coach Steven Jackson and the DMV Trilogy face off against two-time MVP Michael Beasley and the defending champion Miami 305 in a must-win game for both teams. Then the battle for Texas as Greg Monroe, Coach Nancy Lieberman, and the Dallas Power take on Jonathan Simmons and the Houston Righands. The game played the way you love. Watch live Sunday on CBS at 1 p.m. Eastern, 10 a.m. Pacific, and catch replays Monday on BET, presented by iHeart. 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
11: The heat advisory continues for the coastal strip and inland valleys through Monday. The extreme heat warning for the mountains and deserts also continues. Mostly sunny, warm, humid today, 76 to 81 along the coast, 87 to 92 inland, 95 to 100 for the foothills.
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1: Yeah!

Yo, it's Friday. I am ready for the weekend. I bet you are too, and you need $1,000. We got a grand in your hand. That's $1,000 coming up. Let's do that in less than 10.

0: 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It's 101.5 KGB. 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

Jon Bon Jovi had to abruptly end his show out in New York City at Madison Square Garden. He was singing with Pat Monahan of Train, and then he just said, you know, I don't feel well, and he had to cut it short, unfortunately. So, but he did tell people to hold on to their ticket stubs. I don't know. I know people don't have stubs anymore. They're all digital, but still, hopefully John's doing okay. Hopefully. Coming up less than 10 minutes, we're going to talk about some life choices people regret the most. Journey after Tom Cochran. It's 101.5 KGB.

San Diego's 80s, 90s, and more. It's 101.5 KGB. It's Josh, and if you made any life choices that you might regret, well, guess what? You spend about 6 days a year wishing you could undo some of those. Hanging on to a relationship too long, maybe, caring too much about what others think, and not saving money early on in life. In fact, some of those choices people regret are tattoos as well. I have five. I do not regret one tattoo I have. I don't regret anything. You know that old saying, no regrets. Yeah, that's the right saying.

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0: Coach Steven Jackson and the DMV Trilogy face off against two-time MVP Michael Beasley and the defending champion Miami 305 in a must-win game for both teams. Then the battle for Texas as Greg Monroe, Coach Nancy Lieberman, and the Dallas Power take on Jonathan Simmons and the Houston Righands. The game played the way you love. Watch live Sunday on CBS at 1 p.m. Eastern, 10 a.m. Pacific, and catch replays Monday on BET, presented by iHeart.
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have to say that you're pretty awesome. And why do I say you're pretty awesome? 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

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I'm going to get you $1,000. 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

0: 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It's 101.5 KGB. 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

0: Frank, what's the deal with all your barbecue stuff?
1: You know, because of price hikes, I actually stopped buying all my barbecue stuff. 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
0: You know what? 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Improvise! 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
1: It's Josh, and there's a new study ranking the wealthiest suburbs here in the U.S. Scarsdale, New York, taking the top spot for third straight year. Average home up there is now worth more than $1.67 million. West University Place, Texas, and Rye, New York, round out the top three. So if you are house hunting, especially there, you may need a mortgage and a winning lottery ticket.

0: Cube's Big 3 season is heating up. The most competitive basketball league on earth is on CBS this Sunday. Coach Steven Jackson and the DMV Trilogy face off against two-time MVP Michael Beasley and the defending champion Miami 305 in a must-win game for both teams. Then the battle for Texas as Greg Monroe, Coach Nancy Lieberman, and the Dallas Power take on Jonathan Simmons and the Houston Righands. The game played the way you love. 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
8: Sunny, warm, humid, 76 to 81 along the coast, 87 to 92 inland, 95 to 100 for the foothills. The heat advisory continues through Monday for the coastal strip and the inland valleys. The extreme heat warning on for the mountains and deserts.
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It's 101.5 KGB. My name's Josh on your Friday afternoon. Are you ready for the weekend? 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

0: 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I am Josh, and the all-new iHeartRadio app is there for you. 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You're taking a trip? 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

0: James, what exactly happened to you when you were younger?
1: One time when I was a little kid, and I swear this is true, I saw a flying fish that wasn't just like gliding on the water. Mm-hmm. It flew up to me and spoke words.
0: Okay.
1: And I don't care if you don't believe me.
0: Right.
1: It happened.
0: Yeah, I don't believe you. I think you were playing Super Mario Brothers. That's usually what happens. James, thanks for listening. It's 101.5.

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1: 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The park has 18 roller coasters, including 16 classified as thrill or extreme rides. So in other words, it's the perfect destination for people who think relaxation should involve screaming at 80 miles an hour. I'm okay. I'll stick to the car.
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I'm Josh. You know, I was just checking my bank account. 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

0: 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It's 101.5 KGB. 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

0: Jenny, you had a friend come in from another country and you took them where?
1: I had a friend who came in from Australia and I took him to the Outback Steakhouse.
0: Uh-huh.
1: And that was a miscalculation on my part because...
0: Why?
1: He had no idea what a bloomin' onion was.
0: Oh.
1: And I was terribly embarrassed.
0: Yeah, well, you know, I thought he would know bloomin' onion because they're such a thing in Australia. Fun fact, they are not. They're still delicious, though. 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
1: It's Josh, and the average wedding now costs about $36,000, according to wedding site Zola. So if you're getting married in New York, 150-person wedding can run close to $99,000. So, you know, at this point, when someone says, do you take this person? Your first response might be, can I see the financial options, please?
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Thank you for listening. I appreciate you, and I appreciate you making us your soundtrack today. 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

0: 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So you have one coming up in just a few minutes, along with Simple Minds. Thanks for being with us.
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Slade did it first in 1973, I believe, but Quiet Riot put it on the map big time. That is, I was going to say Eye of the Tiger. We're rolling into Eye of the Tiger. That was Come On, Feel the Noise. Anyway, I'll get my head straight today. 101.5 KGB. Here you go. This really is Survivor.

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This is Metallica. 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

0: Metallica, 101.5 KGB, and I am super stoked. August 15th, put this in your calendar. It's my camp out at Campland on the Bay. Now, we're going to be going kickstands up, gas pedals down. 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And I've got the promo code for you, KGB2026. Now, if you forget that, just go to the Clint August Facebook page. I've got the link sitting there. It's Clint's camp out at Campland on the Bay. I want you to be there. It's going to be so much fun. Some people are going to be in an RV. Some people are going to be tent camping. I'm moto camping with a tent right off my bike. It's going to be a good time. So check it out. I want you to join me. This report.
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0: Nirvana, Smells Like Teen Spirit, 101.5 KGB. It is Clint, and normally I'd say this for Tech Tuesday. I'll probably tell you about it again because it's just that awesome. A Japanese company has created refrigerators for humans. You climb in, you sit on the seat, and enjoy blasted air cooled to 41 degrees Fahrenheit. That sounds so good to me. The drawback is they're going to set you back around $9,200. But I am telling you, in this studio here on 101.5 KGB, people say all the time, they're like, man, it's cold in here. I'm like, yeah, I'm a polar bear. I want it cold. If it's hot in here, I'll be falling asleep. Anyway, it is the air-conditioned refrigerator. Can you imagine that? I want one. Pink Floyd on the way.
1: This report. Gary.

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5: Ice Cube's Big Three season is heating up. 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Then the battle for Texas as Greg Monroe, Coach Nancy Lieberman, and the Dallas Power take on Jonathan Simmons and the Houston Righands. 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
12: Partly cloudy tonight in the upper 60s. Heat advisory through the weekend until Monday. 80 at the coast, low 90s inland, low hundreds in our local mountains.
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You have two more left, right? 520 and 620. Be ready for them. Trying to win that $1,000. I don't know what you'd do with it. For me, my wife would leave me. One more drone. Just one more drone. I love